0: I'm Megan LaVilla here on 90.9 with you for my last hour tonight. We just heard Franz Krommer's Octet Partita, also known as Harmony in F major, performed by the Miami and Prague Wind Quintets. This is actually his first out of a collection of octets that he created.
1: Guitarist David Leisner says that he, just like everyone, struggled to find purpose and to keep his spirits up during the COVID pandemic. He decided to create a series of commissions for solo guitar, all from composers he admires, who also happen to be good friends of his. He now has a new CD full of these works he calls the album Dedications. I'm Elaine Deal. We'll explore the record this week, new at noon on WGUC.
2: Several composers, including Hamilton Hardy, Eric Coates, and Frank Bridge, were commissioned to write a movement each for a string quartet. Frank Bridge based his work, the opening movement of the Hamburg Quartet, on the Londonderry air and called it an Irish melody. It's a great piece for the beginning of a new day and one you're likely to hear some morning here on WGUC. I'm Brian O'Donnell, and I'm here with classical music and a pretty decent sunrise each weekday morning. Join me on 90.9 WGUC Cincinnati.
0: One out of his two Cuban popular themes, we're about to hear Leo Brouwer's Canción de Cuna, or the Afro-Cuban Lullaby. It's guitarist Pablo Sanzviegas performing.

0: The Afro-Cuban Lullaby here on 90.9 by Leo Brower, also known as the Canción de Cuna. Guitarist Pablo Sanzviegas just performed it.
1: From the Mighty Molar at the Atlanta Fox to the Wurlitzer at Brooklyn's Paramounts, the New Karma Labs custom organ in Wisconsin, and the fabled George Wright Hollywood studio instrument, there are good tunes to share thanks to the American Theater Organ Society, and I hope you'll join us for an ATOS sampler this week on Pipe Dreams from American Public Media. I'm Michael Barone. 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
0: I'm Megan LaVilla on Classical 90.9, and up next, it's Samuel Coleridge Taylor's Nonet in F minor. We'll hear the Chenecay Orchestra performing it for you now.

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0: I'm Megan LaVilla here on Classical 90.9. Hope you're having a wonderful time listening to music with me. We just heard the Nonet in F minor by Samuel Coleridge Taylor, performed by the Cheneke Orchestra.
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0: Last in the hour here on Classical 90.9, we hear Debussy's Nocturnes, a set of three different movements. We'll specifically hear the second movement of Festivals. It's the Cleveland Orchestra now performing.

0: Pierre Boulez just led the Cleveland Orchestra for Claude Debussy's Festivals. That's the second movement from his piece Nocturnes, which also includes two other movements based on the poems of Henri de Régnier.
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to Peggy. That's the very simple inscription on the title page of Howard Hanson's Serenade. Confirmed bachelor Hanson was 50 years old when he met Margaret Elizabeth Nelson. The couple were married a year later. Hanson wrote this piece as a kind of musical marriage proposal. It's wedding season, and I've got music for matrimony coming up this hour.

Kurt Mazur leading the Leipzig Gewandhaus Orchestra featuring hornist Hermann Baumann. That was the Polacca from the Concertino for Horn by Carl Maria von Weber. Hi, I'm Jake Armerding. So glad to be listening to music with you. As always. In the 19th century, Mauro Giuliani was the guitarist to beat, widely considered a virtuoso of the instrument. He caught a number of great musicians' attention with his playing, including a guy named Beethoven. Here's the Grand Overture.

0: It's Dale Cavanagh performing the Grand Overture by Mauro Giuliani. The Knights conquer the Violin Concerto by Johannes Brahms in just a moment.
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0: Violinist Gil Shaham is very tight with conductor and cellist Eric Jacobson and his ensemble, The Knights. Back in 2019, they decided to take on the Violin Concerto by Johannes Brahms. They performed this piece live at Tanglewood in Massachusetts. A few days before the recording you're about to hear, there was a critic there, and he described Shaham's playing, the way he would shift between the more virtuosic parts and the lyrical passages, as going back and forth between being a gymnast and a gentleman.

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0: Eric Jacobson leading The Knights, featuring violinist Gil Shaham, the Violin Concerto by Brahms. Shaham and The Knights recently collaborated on the Violin Concerto by Samuel Taylor Coleridge. That project was released just a month ago. Howard Hanson's musical marriage proposal, coming up next.
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0: There's a very simple inscription on the title page of Howard Hanson's Serenade for Flute, Harp, and Strings. All it says is, "To Peggy." Hanson was a confirmed bachelor until he was 50, and he met Margaret Elizabeth Nelson while attending the Chautauqua Institution in upstate New York in 1945. They were married a year later, and he wrote this piece as a kind of musical marriage proposal. It's not known whether they used it for the processional, but I hope they did. It would have been great.

0: flautist Alexa Still with the New Zealand Chamber Orchestra. It's the Serenade for Flute, Harp, and Strings by Howard Hinson.
1: 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Boris and Sophia were Ukrainian Jewish immigrants whose vision and sacrifice enabled generations of the Rockwern family to follow their dreams and live a better life.
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In the wake of Juneteenth, I say we celebrate African American music in film. Are you with me? The door to Hollywood film scoring was essentially closed to African Americans for the first half of the 20th century. Louis Armstrong and Duke Ellington were the only ones who got in. Black music made its way into classic films of the 50s and 60s, but it was mostly co-opted by white composers. And then Quincy Jones happened. Here's music from one of his film scores, The Color Purple. I'll have the rest of his piece and the rest of his story coming up. Composer, vocalist, and educator Jasmine Barnes, originally from Baltimore, now lives in Dallas. The Boston Globe called her the best possible blend of Billie Holiday and Claude Debussy. And that's an excellent blend. Here she is now.

Hi, I'm Jake Armbruding. I'm so glad to be listening to music with you. Here's Valerie Coleman, performance today's 2020 Classical Woman of the Year and one of the top 35 woman composers, according to the Washington Post. She composed this next piece, Umoja, the Swahili word for unity, in celebration of the first day of Kwanzaa, the annual celebration of African-American culture that occurs over the last week of the year. It's her group, the Amani Winds.

0: That's The Imani Winds with Umoja, Unity, by Valerie Coleman. Here's Rhapsody in Black, and this week's feature is the one and only Quincy Jones.
1: Welcome to Your Classical's Rhapsody in Black from APM, where we turn up the voices of Black artists in the world of classical music. I'm Vernon Neal. Quincy Jones lived many musical lives. Jazz trumpeter, pop producer, cultural icon. But at his core, Quincy was a composer whose voice was shaped by the world of classical music. He was born in Chicago in 1933 and raised partly in Seattle. As a teenager, he discovered music as a lifeline. He studied trumpet and immersed himself in the works of Stravinsky, Ravel, and Debussy. Quincy Jones was one of a handful of American composers who went to Paris to study with Nadia Boulanger. He was one of her star students. When asked what he learned from the famed music teacher and theorist, Jones replied, "Counterpoint, structure, science, left brain." In the 1960s, he carried his classical foundation into Hollywood.
2: One heart to trade or sell.
1: Quincy became the first Black composer to be named a vice president at a major studio, Mercury Records, and one of the first to score big budget films. His soundtracks for The Pawnbroker and In Cold Blood blended jazz rhythms with full orchestral writing, challenging stereotypes of what film music could sound like and who could write it. Quincy's classical fluency gave him the tools to move seamlessly across genres. When he produced Michael Jackson's Thriller, the best-selling album of all time, he brought the same sense of drama and structure you'd find in a symphony. Even as pop superstardom claimed him, Quincy remained connected to the concert hall. He composed concert works, arranged Gershwin's Porgy and Bess for full orchestra, and collaborated with symphonies around the world. His ability to weave Black musical traditions into classical frameworks opened doors for new generations of Black and Brown composers, and his impact hasn't gone unnoticed. Quincy won 28 Grammy Awards, more than any living artist. He's earned an Emmy, a Tony, and in 2010, he was awarded the National Medal of Arts by President Barack Obama. In 2021, he was honored with the inaugural Everett Lee Award for lifelong contributions to diversity in classical music. Quincy Delight Jones Jr. was 91 when he passed away in November of 2024. Over a career that spanned 7 decades, he became one of the most decorated and admired musicians in history. He changed the music world forever.

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I'm Vernon Neal.

That's Rhapsody in Black. It might surprise you to know that the epic period film, The Color Purple, was directed by none other than Steven Spielberg. It would further surprise you, perhaps, to know that was the first Spielberg film not scored by John Williams. Williams is conducting the orchestra on this next piece, but the music belongs to our hero of the hour, the late, great Quincy Jones. And the violin playing belongs to my personal favorite, the great Itzhak Perlman.

0: As a 9-year-old violinist, I asked my dad who the greatest in the world was, and he said, Itzhak Perlman. That was he with the Pittsburgh Symphony Orchestra performing the main theme from The Color Purple by the one and only Quincy Jones. Stuart Goodyear conquers Hale Storck's Piano Concerto No. 1. Coming up next.
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0: Here's the great Joanne Folletta leading the Buffalo Philharmonic in a piece that she called one of the greatest American piano concertos since Gershwin. It's the Piano Concerto No. 1 by a composer Folletta has championed for decades, Adolphus Hale Storck.

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0: The Buffalo Philharmonic Orchestra featuring pianist Stuart Goodyear. Joanne Folletta on the podium. That was the Piano Concerto No. 1 by Hailstork. Coming up, what's in a title?
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0: Sometimes composers use the title of their piece to tell you exactly what's going on in their heads. In that magical moment of creation, they make it all nice and obvious what was going on. Flight of the Bumblebee by Rimsky-Korsakov. Fine example. You know just what the deal is. Then you get this piece by Florence Price. It's a symphonic poem called The Oak. She didn't leave any cliff notes. You don't know if she was looking at an oak, or swinging from an oak, or chopping one down. It's very open to interpretation. What's nice about that is you can listen and decide what she meant.

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It's a fine time of year to look up in the heavens and remember how small we are. This composer needed a break from writing this piece. She hiked up to Griffith Observatory above Los Angeles to take a look around. And that was the critical inspiration that she needed to finish. It's stargazing music coming up this hour.

Max Wode performing the Sonata No. 4 from La Trasformata by Marco Uccellini. Here's music from the wonderful composer Stephen Paulus, originally from New Jersey, made his home in the Twin Cities of Minnesota. As a fellow East Coast transplant, I salute him. He composed hundreds of works in a great variety of forms. Here is his lullaby, Perseus.

0: Yolanda Condonesis performing The Berceuse by Stephen Paulus. Coming up, The Publisher and how they just got a mess with Beethoven's perfectly good titles.
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0: Most of the titles of Beethoven's works suffered from an affliction you might call The Publisher Strikes Back. You know, publishers, they always want to feel involved. They were responsible for nicknaming Beethoven's String Quartet No. 10 the Harp Quartet. And that refers to a veritable plethora of pizzicato notes in the allegro of the first movement. This is some pretty involved plucking going on. There's pairs of members of the quartet alternating notes in an arpeggio. It recalls the plucking of a harp. You can also just hire a harpist. But where's the fun in that?

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0: What a tasteful finish by the Emerson String Quartet. That was the Harp String Quartet number 10. Coming up, Caroline Shaw goes for a hike.
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0: Composer Caroline Shaw visited L.A. in 2019. She was right in the middle of writing a piece for symphony orchestra. She needed a break. She needed to clear her head. So she took a hike up to Griffith Observatory. That got her thinking about stargazing and the music that might go along with stargazing, the kind of music you might hear in a sci-fi film. So that's the direction she headed in. And here's the result. It's called The Observatory.

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0: How do you feel about protocol? Do you disregard it entirely? Say the rules don't apply to you? Or maybe you're a committed rule follower. After all, rules kind of make the world spin. There's a reason the light turns red, and the other driver is trusting you won't run it. This composer had just received a severe tongue lashing over the rules he broke in his piano concerto. That might have made him a little cautious when composing this, his third symphony. We're playing by most of the rules coming up this hour.

Violinist Hilary Hahn and pianist Corey Smythe. Two pieces by Valentin Silvestrov. Well, with certain composers, you always have to factor in a psychological element. Russian composer Peter Tchaikovsky falls squarely into that camp. Whatever kind of mood he was in, you're going to hear it in his work. Not too long before he composed this next symphony, he got a dressing down from his colleague Nikolai Rubinstein over the flaws in his first piano concerto. And it messed Tchaikovsky up pretty good. He was pretty worked up about it. It might have been the reason he sounds a little more cautious about following academic protocol in this symphony. It's the Polish Symphony No. 3, performed by the Czech Philharmonic.

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0: Semyon Bishkov, leading the Czech Philharmonic, performing the Polish Symphony No. 3 by Tchaikovsky. That one was written under the influence of Robert Schumann's Rhenish Symphony, one of two works that most impressed Tchaikovsky while he was studying in St. Petersburg. 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

This sonata for cello and piano is a real beautiful example of Felix Mendelssohn's skills. A blend of traditional classical structure with that little hint of colorful romantic expression. You can already hear it. He wrote it specifically for his brother Paul, who was a cellist. It's a gorgeous little dance between the cello and piano, and it's one that gets quite playful. It's on the way. I'm Melanie Renata. This is Music Through the Night. And there is another lovely duality in sound later this hour with a flute and oboe. First, a work that's far more gentle than the time in which it was crafted. Jewish composer Hans Gall was making music during both the First and Second World Wars, and his serenade for strings just really keeps the thoughts of war at bay. Here's the Symphonie Nova Scotia.

0: composed by Hans Gall during a pretty dark time. But if you didn't know that, you wouldn't be able to tell. The Symphony Nova Scotia there with Gall's very bright serenade for strings, carrying you through the dark of the night. This is indeed Music Through the Night. I'm Melanie Renata with a pretty energetic cello and piano duet in just a minute.
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0: He was a bit of a multitasker, like many composers. And while Felix Mendelssohn was busy scoring A Midsummer Night's Dream, he was also in the midst of dabbling with a cello sonata. Some say you can hear a hint of one in the other. And this is that cello sonata he was working on, his second in D major. Here's cellist David Finkel and pianist Wu Han.

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Pianist Wu Han enhancing the energy of cellist David Finkel for Mendelssohn's second cello sonata in D major. I'm Melanie Renata. Thank you for sharing a little time and space with me for some music through the night. If you thought that that musical conversation between a piano and cello was good, just wait till you hear this. Flutist Jean-Pierre Rampal and oboist Pierre Pirlot share a pretty vibrant back and forth, supported by the Franz Liszt Chamber Orchestra. It's Haydn's Flute and Oboe Concerto in F.

0: The late Hungarian violinist Janos Rolla conducting the Franz Liszt Chamber Orchestra there, with flutist Jean-Pierre Rampal and oboist Pierre Pirlot, for a flute and oboe concerto in F major by Franz Joseph Haydn.
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1: There's a rather controversial opera from Italian composer Ermanno Valferrari, one based on news accounts of real events. With love between a brother and his adopted sister, plenty of implied criticism of the Catholic Church, and even an onstage group rendezvous. First performed in 1911, and still in the repertoire, a suite from the opera Jewels of the Madonna is on the way. I'm Melanie Renata, and this is Music Through the Night.

You begin this hour on a journey, an inner journey, through sound crafted by Kurt Vile. In the musical Lady in the Dark, the scenes in the real world are all spoken dialogue. Kurt Vile's music exists only in the protagonist's dreams. Here, you get to sink into the subconscious of this very unhappy fashion magazine editor.

Only the Subconscious singing there, in music by Kurt Vile. Music from the dreams of a very unhappy main character from the musical Lady in the Dark. Maren Alsop conducting, the Bournemouth Symphony performing. I'm Melanie Renata, and this is Music Through the Night. That mix of dreaminess and drama just continues here through the suite from basically a telenovela for the stage, Ermanno Volferrari's Jewels of the Madonna Suite. It's performed for you here by the Academy of St. Martin in the Fields.

0: passion pouring from every note there, hoping you needed that quick second wind. The Academy of St. Martin in the Fields with Jewels of the Madonna Suite by Ermanno Volferrari. I'm Melanie Renata with a classic classical work by J.S. Bach on the horizon. 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
1: 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I'm Brian O'Donnell. 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
1: 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And Antony Dvorak reflects his heritage and political turmoil in his homeland in his 7th symphony. 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
0: This is one of those works crafted to make you feel good. 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
0: Richard Strauss grew up in a house where Mozart dominated the musical atmosphere. Beethoven was revered, and Wagner was barely tolerated. Strauss's father, a gifted horn player, championed the music of the past. But young Richard had other ideas. Still, one of his earliest successes honored the classical lineage that his father loved so much. A graceful, one-movement serenade for winds. It's filled with charm and tradition and a few hints of the greatness to come. It's on the way. I'm Melanie Renata. This is Music Through the Night.

An emotional journey in a minute. First, something light. A work by contemporary American composer Miguel del Ajila. Latin beats with a comedic twist and a dash of 1920s jazz. It's his Presto No. 2.

The Camarada San Antonio with the jaunty Presto No. 2 by Miguel Del Aguila. I'm Melanie Renata. This is Music Through the Night. Thank you for being here. In the shadow of war, when Spain's future was uncertain and its people were torn apart, one specific composer turned to music, not to dwell on the destruction, but to try to capture the beauty of what was lost and the beauty of what could be. As Spain emerged from civil war, Joaquin Rodrigo was putting the finishing touches on his Aranjuez Concerto. This is the second movement.

0: The second movement of a work that was like a phoenix, music that rose from the ashes of war, Rodrigo's Aranjuez Concerto, performed for you there by guitarist Jinji Lu and the Spanish Radio and TV Orchestra. The strings will shift to something a little more airy in a minute. I'm Melanie Renata, and this is Music Through the Night.
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0: It was in large part thanks to his father, a fiercely traditional horn player, that Richard Strauss grew up in a musical household, and that's where he bloomed and blossomed, and out of that early growth came this, a one-movement serenade for winds. Here's the Stockholm Philharmonic.

crafted by Richard Strauss when he was just 17. His Serenade for Winds in E flat major, Opus 7, the Stockholm Philharmonic performing. I'm Melanie Renata. This is Music Through the Night. And Mozart had hoped to impress some people with his Prussian quartets, particularly the amateur cellist king that they were commissioned for. I think it might impress you as well. This is his Prussian String Quartet No. 23 in F. Here's the Shanghai Quartet.

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0: one of Mozart's final string quartets, one of his last compositions altogether. His 23rd string quartet in F major, known as one of his Prussian quartets, the Shanghai Quartet performing.
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0: Antonín Dvořák was deeply inspired and uplifted by his cultural roots. He once said that for his most serious works, he drew inspiration first and foremost from the fading tunes of Bohemian peasants. He said that it was in that way that he could best express the true sentiments of his people. This is one such piece from Dvorak, and it's on the way. I'm Melanie Renata. I'm so glad you're here. This is Music Through the Night.

A piece of music with movements named things like robbing the alligator's nest and boy fights alligator, well, it gives you an idea of what you're in for here. The suite from the film Louisiana Story, composed by Virgil Thompson. Here's the New London Orchestra.

0: Oof, the New London Orchestra with the cinematic score for the 1940s film Louisiana Story, music written by Virgil Thompson. I'm Melanie Renata. And because this is still Music Through the Night, something soothing for you is on the horizon.
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0: So Mozart is the original composer for this next piece. Well, okay, technically it's a French folk song, but Mozart wrote this set of variations. And then eventually the arranger Louise Pratt rearranged this piece so much so that it's now credited to them. It's Twinkle Variations in C Major.

Julia Shaw and Nora Bumanis, two harpists, serving up some soothing twinkle variations from Louise Pratt. 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I'm Melanie Renata. You're listening to Music Through the Night. But as the day creeps ever closer, here's something with a little kick to it. Dvorak's folk-flavored violin concerto in A minor, performed for you here by the Virginia Symphony and violinist Gil Shaham.

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0: A small box of matches. That's all she had between her small little hands and the cold. One by one, she'd strike a match. Not for the light, but for the very brief moments of warmth that each one would give her. And those visions that would flicker inside the flame. A hot meal, a warm, loving family, someone who loved her. It's one of the most tragic tales from Hans Christian Andersen. And somehow, this hopeful, almost joyful music is tied to that story. It's on the way. I'm Melanie Renata. Please stay with me.

Agustin Barrios called himself the Paganini of the guitar from the jungles of Paraguay. This is one of his works, a popular Paraguayan song, performed for you here by guitarist Berta Rojas.

a tribute to his homeland, Agustin Barrios' popular Paraguayan song, performed by guitarist Berta Rojas. I'm Melanie Renata. Thank you so much for sharing some of your very precious time and space with me this morning. A bit of a wake-up call for you here, a sonata for two trumpets in D major by composer Petronio Franceschini.

0: two of three trumpeter brothers, Wolfgang and Hannes Leuven, with the English Chamber Orchestra, sharing the Sonata for Two Trumpets in D Major by Petronio Franceschini. I'm Melanie Renata, with a chipper little work from Beethoven just around the corner.
1: Franz Liszt was a superstar in his day, kind of like Bruno Mars or Luke Bryan are today. Women attacked him after performances, tearing his clothing and collecting locks of his hair. 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I'm Brian O'Donnell, inviting you to take the edge off the early morning hustle and bustle. 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
0: Now, Beethoven was a lifelong fan of Mozart, so it's no surprise you will hear a Mozartian vibe in Beethoven's first piano concerto. It's bold, it's witty, it takes its sweet time getting to pianist Ho Chun Zhang. He's joined here by the Philadelphia Orchestra.

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0: pianist Ho Chen Zheng and the Philadelphia Orchestra with a sparkling work by Beethoven, his first piano concerto in C major, opus 15. And speaking of spark, the opening flicker of the story of the little match girl in just a moment. I'm Melanie Renata.
1: 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I'm Michael Barone. I hope you'll be listening.
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3: Watch this lad, Mozart said after hearing a young Beethoven play piano. 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Mozart, Beethoven, the best of the best, each and every day here on 90.9 WGUC Cincinnati.
0: This piece of music doesn't tell the whole story. It just gives you the spark before it. The prelude to The Little Match Girl, performed by the Danish National Orchestra.

0: 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The first match of a story by Hans Christian Andersen, the prelude to The Little Match Girl, composed by August Enna, performed for you there by the Danish National Orchestra.
1: When I realize that I have written what I want, I stand, make gestures, laugh, or cry, and thank God. The Argentinian composer Carlos Guastavino. I'm Brian O'Donnell, and I'm here on WGUC weekday mornings. If you haven't tried it yet, tune us in and find out what waking up to a piece by Guastavino, for instance, can do for the start of your day on 90.9 WGUC Cincinnati.
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3: This is the Composer's Datebook for June 26th. I'm John Burge. It was Mozart who wrote the first great piano concertos, with Beethoven, Brahms, and others following suit in the 19th century. Closer to our own time, the tradition continues, with new contributions appearing each year. On today's date in 1986, it was the turn of American composer Ellen Tafe Zwillich, when her new piano concerto received its premiere by the Detroit Symphony with Marc-André Hamelin as soloist. My piano concerto does not cast the pianist as the prototypical 19th century hero battling the orchestral forces and triumphing through overwhelming virtuosity, said Zwillich at the time. My concerto calls for a blending of forces, a joint exploration of the piano soloist and orchestra. The pianist is even asked to merge with various sections of the rather large orchestra at times. To me, a part of the nobility of the piano is that it can change its color, chameleon-like, without losing its special identity. One composer treats the piano as a percussion instrument, another as a singer. Certainly the vast and wonderful piano repertoire explores this remarkable range, and the world of composer-pianists is large enough to embrace Sergei Rachmaninoff and Art Tatum. Composer's Datebook is produced by APM, American Public Media, in conjunction with the American Composers Forum, reminding you that all music was once new.

0: Our forecast for today calls for showers and storms heavy at times. So there is a flood watch issued, and it goes from now until 11 o'clock tomorrow morning. Showers and storms tomorrow, too, and a high of around 80. Today's high, about the same, upper 70s to around 80 or so. And right now, it is 68 degrees.
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0: Tchaikovsky completed his first piano concerto and went to work on a new piece. It was his first work for violin and orchestra, and he called it the Melancholy Serenade. We heard the Kyiv Symphony Orchestra play the serenade with violinist Angèle Dubois on WGUC.
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0: We explore Black tradition and culture with Carlos Simon's Tales, a folklore symphony. Appalachian roots weave through Lisa Bilawa's Pulse for Violin and Orchestra. The all-too-familiar Simple Gifts tune in variations of a Shaker melody from Aaron Copland's Appalachian Spring. And Antony Dvorak reflects his heritage and political turmoil in his homeland in his Seventh Symphony. It's the Cincinnati Symphony, Sunday night at 8 o'clock on 90.9 WGUC. 20th century music from Morton Gould now. His Symphonette No. 3, called The American, written in 1938, and performed here on WGUC by the ORF Vienna Radio Symphony. Arthur Fagan is their conductor.

0: That was the ORF Vienna Radio Symphony playing Morton Gould's Third Symphoniette. Arthur Fagan was conducting. That music was composed in 1938, and that year the Reds hosted the Major League Baseball All-Star Game at Crosley Field in 1938. 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WGUC will always be grateful to Mrs. Nippert for her love of classical music and belief in WGUC's service to the community.
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0: 627, temps at 68 degrees, a lot of rain on the way, showers and storms, heavy at times. There is a flood watch until 11 o'clock tomorrow morning. Tomorrow will be pretty much filled with showers and storms also, in a high of around 80 degrees. Next week, get ready. We're going to be in the about 100-degree range as far as the heat index goes, just about the whole week. Going to warm up and humidity rising, too. 68 right now. Pianist Murray Pariah does a great job on the Bach keyboard concertos. He's recorded all of them. This is the second, the concerto in E on WGUC. Murray Pariah is the keyboardist and conducting the Academy of St. Martin in the Fields.

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0: Murray Pariah and the Academy of St. Martin in the Fields were led by Murray Pariah at the keyboard, playing Johann Sebastian Bach's Keyboard Concerto No. 2 in E major. And good morning, and thank you so very much to Marsha Minsky for your support, and you too, Cindy Bourgeois, for your tremendous support, and to all of our wonderful sustaining members. Thanks so very much.
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0: This music comes from the 1870 ballet with music by Leo de Lieb. 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

0: Ballet music by Leo Delib from Coppelia, the Slavonic theme and variations. 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
0: Native New Yorker Karen LaFrock, besides being a composer, is an author, and she's written several children's books. Back to music with Karen LaFrock's Urban Tango, played by Sharon Isbin with the Orchestra of St. Luke's and Classical WGUC.

0: It's called Urban Tango, written by American composer Karen Lafrock and performed there by guitarist Sharon Isbin with the Orchestra of St. Luke's.
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0: English horn played by Pedro Diaz, working with the Metropolitan Opera Orchestra. 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
1: 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Guitarist David Leisner says that he, just like everyone, struggled to find purpose and to keep his spirits up during the COVID pandemic. He decided to create a series of commissions for solo guitar, all from composers he admires, who also happen to be good friends of his. He now has a new CD full of these works. He calls the album Dedications. I'm Elaine Diehl. We'll explore the record this week, new at noon on WGUC.
0: Brother and Sister, playing Felix Mendelssohn's music now on WGUC. Sheku Kanimason plays cello, Sister Isita Kanimason piano. Mendelssohn's Song Without Words in classical music from Cincinnati Public Radio.

0: Felix Mendelssohn's Song Without Words on Classical WGUC. Isaac Connie Mason was the pianist, and her brother Sheku Connie Mason played cello.
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0: We're at 7:14 now. Igor Stravinsky's Concerto in E-flat was commissioned by a married couple in honor of their 30th wedding anniversary. And they lived in an estate in Washington, D.C. called Dumbarton Oaks. So Stravinsky used that name for the concerto. Dumbarton Oaks on WGUC with this orchestra called The Knights.

0: Well deserved. That was Dumbarton Oaks, Stravinsky's music on classical WGUC, that group called The Knights.
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3: Hi there, I'm Thane Maynard. Penguins are the most popular birds in the zoo. And of the 18 species, the African penguin is among the most common species on exhibit worldwide. The bad news is the African penguin is also the most endangered penguin species in the world. Once numbering in the millions along the coasts of South Africa and Namibia, its population has plummeted dramatically over the past century. Recent estimates suggest fewer than 20,000 breeding pairs remain, a startling decline driven by human activity. One of the biggest threats to the African penguin is overfishing. These birds rely on sardines and anchovies, but commercial fisheries often deplete these food sources before the penguins can access them. As a result, many penguins struggle to find enough food to survive or to feed their chicks. In addition, oil spills have repeatedly devastated colonies, coating penguins' feathers and stripping away their natural insulation against cold water. Climate change also plays a growing role, shifting fish populations away from traditional penguin feeding areas. Despite these challenges, protected marine areas, breeding programs, and rescue organizations have helped stabilize some colonies.
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0: Well, the rain has begun, at least around here in the Evanston area. Showers and storms in the forecast, heavy at times. Flood watch is now in effect until 11 o'clock tomorrow morning, with showers and storms today, tonight, and tomorrow. And it's 68 degrees and light rain falling. From a set of six symphonic poems by Bedřich Smetana, the first is called Vyšehrad from the set titled Ma Vlast, or My Fatherland. This performance is by the Milwaukee Symphony, led by Zdeněk McCall.

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0: called The Vichy Rod. It's music by Bedrich Smetna, the first of the six symphonic poems that make up the cycle called Mauve Lost. Zdenek McCall and the Milwaukee Symphony Orchestra played it. 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
0: A seven-movement suite for winds, composed by Francis Poulenc in 1935 in Paris. The London Wind Orchestra with conductor Dennis Wick, with Poulenc's Suite Française on Classical WGU.

0: Classical WGUC, Dennis Wick conducted the London Symphony Orchestra, playing Francis Poulenc's Suite Française. It's 8 o'clock now. Good morning.
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0: A suite for viola and orchestra written by a composer based in Utah, Michael McLean. The suite was done by the London Symphony Orchestra with violist Roger Myers and conductor Michael Francis. 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
2: 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And violinist Isabel Faust joins the orchestra for the devilishly difficult Concerto in A Minor by Antonín Dvořák. I'm Steve Seal. That's next time on APM's Symphony Cast. 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
0: Westchester's All-American Bash is in our Cincinnati spotlight today. Find out all about it at 10 this morning and 5 this afternoon on your Voice of the Arts in Cincinnati. Giovanni Battistini was a virtuoso bassist and composer, and he composed a handful of operas. And when conducting opera, reports say Battistini would frequently bring his double bass on stage during intermission to play fantasies on that evening's opera. A sinfonia from Battistini's opera called Il Diavolo della Notte, or The Devil of the Night. Franco Petrocchi conducts the London Symphony Orchestra on GUC.

0: London Symphony Orchestra, under the direction of Franco Petrarchi, played a sinfonia from the Bartolini opera called Il Diavolo della Notte, The Devil of the Night.
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0: 69 degrees, raining, and a flood watch in effect between now and 11 o'clock tomorrow morning. Could get some storms and heavy rain possible, too. The first African-American woman recognized as a symphonic composer was Florence Price. Price composed her piano concerto in one movement in 1934, premiered it in Chicago at the Chicago Musical College with Price herself as soloist, along with the college orchestra, and was very, very well received. Here on WGUC, the concerto was done by pianist Michelle Kahn with the New York Youth Symphony and conductor Michael Repper.

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0: Conductor Michael Repper led the New York Youth Symphony, and pianist Michelle Kahn playing Florence Price's Piano Concerto in One Movement on GUC.
1: 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Guitarist David Leisner says that he, just like everyone, struggled to find purpose and to keep his spirits up during the COVID pandemic. He decided to create a series of commissions for solo guitar, all from composers he admires, who also happen to be good friends of his. He now has a new CD full of these works he calls the album Dedications. I'm Elaine Diehl. We'll explore the record this week, new at noon on WGUC.
0: 8:45. 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
0: Prelude for String Orchestra was written by late 19th century Lithuanian composer Mikalojas Čiurlionis. 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
0: 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Frederick Fennell leads Cleveland Symphonic Winds.

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0: Have music on the way written by an orthopedist in about 25 minutes. Commissioned by the Minnesota Orchestra, Louis Larson's String Symphony is the first in a projected series of new works designated Centennial Commission to be premiered in Minneapolis in the years leading up to the orchestra's centennial celebrations in 2003. Louis Larson's String Symphony No. 4, performed here on WGUC by the London Symphony Orchestra.

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0: The London Symphony Orchestra played Libby Larson's String Symphony No. 4. 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
2: Guitarist David Leisner says that he, just like everyone, struggled to find purpose and to keep his spirits up during the COVID pandemic. He decided to create a series of commissions for solo guitar, all from composers he admires, who also happen to be good friends of his. He now has a new CD full of these works he calls the album Dedications. I'm Elaine Deal. We'll explore the record this week, new at noon on WGUC.
0: The tone poem for orchestra is titled Foot Race. Foot Race, written by Swedish composer Franz Berwald, who, yes, composed music but really made his living as an orthopedist. The Gävle Symphony Orchestra playing Berwald's Foot Race.

0: The Yevla Symphony Orchestra played the tone poem for orchestra called Foot Race by Franz Berchtold on WGUC.
1: 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It's the All-American Bash in Westchester. Here's event manager David Wertheim. Give us a little background on the event.
2: Yeah, so this event started a long time ago up in Westchester. It was called Taps, Tastes, and Tunes originally, and it was late July. And then the township approached us a few years ago and said, hey, look, we want to do a 4th of July celebration. A couple years later, it was rebranded to the All-American Bash, which is what it is today. And then we're back for another year on July 3rd and 4th up at VOA Park, and we're really excited to be back. This is going to be the best year yet.
1: Yeah, so tell us, what are some of the activities people can look forward to?
2: Oh, man, we got stuff all weekend long. Well, of course, we've got the entertainment. I'll start with that. So we bring in a headliner every year, and this year we're going to be bringing in a Jimmy Buffett tribute band, Adventures in Paradise. That'll be on July 3rd. And then on July 4th, we have the Westchester Township Fireworks Show, which is always great. Rosie's Fireworks, they do a great job. And then throughout the weekend, we're doing some really cool things. We're doing hot air balloon rides. We've got Main Event coming. They're doing a booth with some activities. We've got a petting zoo, touch a truck. So really family friendly focused, certainly throughout the days. There's going to be so much to do. We've got tours of VOA Museum. We've got tours of the new USS Cincinnati replica submarine.
1: Very cool.
2: Yeah, so that'll be very exciting. And yeah, just a chance to come out, see all those new things, and enjoy yourself for the holiday. VOA Park is right off of Tylersville Road. There's plenty of parking available, courtesy of Metro Parks up there at the VOA Park soccer fields. Free parking, free admission all weekend long. And then obviously there's plenty of other attractions in the area. You can't miss the park though. Like I said, right off of Tylersville, you can enter via Cox or via Tylersville. So it'll be great.
1: What are the hours of the All-American Bash?
2: Yeah, so it's 4 to 11 both days, on Friday and Saturday.
1: And for more information, people can go to?
2: You can go to cincyfest.com. It'll list the full entertainment schedule as well as all the vendor lineups, parking information, everything you need to know.
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That one's called A Georgian Miniature, written by 20th century English composer, known for his light music, Ernest Tomlinson. The Slovak Radio Symphony was conducted by the composer. 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That's the W-O-L-K-I-N-G team. It was 1784, and Ben Franklin was getting old, was having trouble seeing both up close and at a distance, and getting tired of switching between two types of glasses. Mr. Ben Franklin devised a way to have both types of lenses fit into the frame, and he developed bifocal glasses. That was in 1784. God bless you, Ben. That year in Vienna, Wolfgang Mozart, who didn't need glasses, composed this piano concerto in G. Pianist Orly Shaham plays it with the St. Louis Symphony under the direction of David Robertson on Classical WGUC.

0: Pianist Orlie Shaham and the St. Louis Symphony under the direction of David Robertson played that great Mozart Piano Concerto number 17 on WGUC.
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2: There's beautiful meaning behind this music, inspired by the words of Sufi mystic poet Rumi. 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
0: 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From the early 19th century opera composed by Louis Spohr called Gesunde, the Berlin Radio Symphony and conductor Christian Froelich play the overture here on Classical WGUC.

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0: The opera is called Gesunde. We heard the overture by Louis Spohr with Christian Froelich conducting the Berlin Radio Symphony on Classical 90.9 WGUC. 70 degrees now. The rain stopped for a while, started up very lightly, and it looks like it's stopped again now, but there's plenty more to come. And a flood watch remains in effect till 11 o'clock tomorrow morning. Next week, if you hadn't heard, the heat index is going to be up around 100 degrees for most all of the week.
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0: And thanks so very much to all of our many WGUC sustaining members, including Janet and John Simpkinson. Thank you. Lee and Kathy Hauser. Thank you so much. Many thanks for your support. Written by German Baroque music composer Johann Rosenmüller, the Student Music Suite is performed by a Renaissance-style outfit called King's Noise. They were founded by David Douglas, and he conducts them, playing the suite.

0: called The Student Music Suite by composer Johann Rosenmüller. David Douglas founded that group. They're called King's Noise, and he directed them on The Student Music Suite here on Classical 90.9. It's 11 o'clock. Elaine has the day off. Oakley Scott is in the driver's seat next with the best in classical music. Stay with us.
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0: The High Line at Night by Andrew Shapiro. If you don't know, the High Line is an old elevated railway in New York City. When it fell into disuse, the community turned it into an elevated green space with trees, flowers, sculpture, and walking paths. It's now a global icon for creative reuse of urban structures and spaces. We heard The High Line at Night by Andrew Shapiro, the composer himself, at the piano.
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0: Well, it's just terrible to have to talk after him, that beautiful voice, that OD. Good morning, I'm Oakley Scott, in for Elaine today. Looking forward to sharing a lot of great music for you. Later in the hour, or I should say with you, later in the hour, we'll hear from the Bournemouth Sinfonietta as well as the English String Orchestra. But right now, it's the Pacifica Quartet with guest Anthony McGill on clarinet. This is Clarinet Quintet by Johannes Brahms on Classical 90.9 WGUC.

0: Pacifica Quartet with guest Anthony McGill on clarinet, Clarinet Quintet by Johannes Brahms on Classical 90.9 WGUC.
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0: Well, this next piece was originally composed for unaccompanied voices. Only later was it arranged for strings, as we'll hear it today. It also had a poetic original title, To Be Sung of a Summer Night on the Water. This is Two Aquarelles.

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0: Oh, sublime little piece. Two aquarelles, two watercolors by Frederick Delius. Norman Del Mar conducted the Bournemouth Sinfonietta.
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1: Well, just a few minutes ago, we heard a clarinet quintet from Johannes Brahms. Now, William Boyce. William Boughton leads the English String Orchestra here on your companion throughout the day, 90.9 Classical WGUC.

0: Well, I told you before that started, it was a clarinet quintet. I was looking at two sets of notes. Of course, that was Symphony No. 8, but I did tell you the rest of it was correct. William Boyce, the composer William Boughton, led the English String Orchestra. We also had a lovely visit this morning from the music campers at Christ Church Cathedral. Nice time meeting all of you. They toured our Cincinnati Public Radio studios and got to see how we do things here. Well, more music for you in just a moment. I'll meet you right back here.
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0: cozy music for a rainy summer day, eh? That's O.T.I. with an exclamation point by the Aussie composer Peter Sculthorpe. T.I. is the nickname for Thursday Island off the northern coast of Australia. And like Aaron Copland, Sculthorpe recrafted a folk tune into a new composition, in this case for guitar and piano. David Leisner on guitar, Alan Overman at the piano.
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0: Well, good afternoon. I'm Oakley Scott, in for Elaine today, and so glad to be able to share this beautiful music with you. Later in the hour, we'll hear works by Jerzy Benda and Gabriel Fauré, but right now, a piece by Aram Khachaturian. This is Masquerade Suite. Naima Yarvi leads the Scottish National Orchestra on WGUC Classical 90.9.

0: Aram Khachaturian originally composed the work as music, incidental music, for the play Masquerade, then refashioned it into the suite we just heard. Naima Yarvi led the Scottish National Orchestra.
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0: Well, up next, a 1995 recording of the Prague Chamber Orchestra under the baton of Christian Benda. I mention the year because he's conducting a piece written about 230 years prior by his own ancestor, Jerzy Benda. This is Symphony No. 9 by Jerzy Benda. 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

0: The Prague Chamber Orchestra, under the baton of Christian Benda, conducting a piece composed by his own ancestor, Jerzy Benda. 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
0: 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Well, we'll close the hour with one of our favorites. Gabriel Fauré dedicated this work to his teacher, Camille Saint-Saëns, and was especially fond of telling people that Franz Liszt attempted to sight read the piece, pausing to announce he, quote, ran out of fingers. Here's an artist who never runs out of fingers, the electrifying Yuzha Wong, Gabriel Fauré's Ballade.

0: She's sometimes accused of too many encores, if there is such a thing. She's done as many as 10. And among the classical encores, she includes a brilliant transcription of Art Tatum's jazzy variations on Tea for Two. Look it up on YouTube. It is a treat to watch the audience and the orchestra respond when she's playing. That was Yu Jiawang, Gabriel Fauré's Ballade. We've got Tommaso Albinoni's Oboe Concerto coming up in just a moment. I'll meet you right back here.
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Well, you heard me stumble over Albinoni's name just before the break because Spellcheck, the original AI, changed his name from Tommaso to Tomato. To paraphrase Ira Gershwin, you say Tommaso, AI says tomato. We heard the London Harpsichord Ensemble, Tommaso Albinoni's Oboe Concerto No. 8. Sarah Francis was the soloist. Well, that was a false start, and I apologize for that. We've got more music for you. This next piece was composed specifically for the trio Time for Three. This recording with the Philadelphia Orchestra won the trio their first Grammy. This is Contact by Kevin Putz, Xian Zhang conducting.

0: Xiang Zhang conducting the Philadelphia Orchestra, and if a soloist can be three people, well, there they were right there. That's the trio A Time for Three, and a piece written especially for them. We heard Contact by Kevin Putz.
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0: Well, good afternoon. I'm Oakley Scott, sitting in for Elaine Deal, and thank you for sharing your Friday with us, rainy though it may be. Up next, we have a piece, Roses from the South, by Johann Strauss Jr. Andrzej Lenard leads the Slovak Philharmonic Orchestra on Classical 90.9 WGUC.

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0: Well, you probably know by now that showers are likely all day. Heavy at times, storms possible, even isolated severe storms. We're looking for a high of 80 degrees. We're only at 72 right now, so it's kind of beautiful looking out at the park here from our Cincinnati Public Radio WGUC studios. Well, the man responsible for some of the most beautiful music of the 20th century, Billy Strayhorn, was born just up the road in Dayton, Ohio. In 1939, he was in New York, and Duke Ellington invited him to meet about an offer to work for his orchestra. A new rail line had opened that went directly to Ellington's apartment neighborhood. He wrote on a note to Strayhorn simply, "Take the A train." We'll close the hour with the Buffalo Philharmonic Orchestra under the baton of Joanne Folletta.

0: Oh, Big Finish. Buffalo Philharmonic Orchestra under the baton of Joanne Folletta. Take the A Train by the man, composed by the man who wrote so much of Duke Ellington's finest music, and born just up the road in Dayton, Ohio, Billy Strayhorn. Take the A Train. Well, we're going to kick off the next hour with Cincinnati composer Rick Sowash, so I hope you can stick around or at least take us along. I'll be right back.
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0: Well, whatever the composer's intent, that seemed like the perfect score for the scene outside our windows here at WGUC. The Mystic by Cincinnatian Rick Sowash, performed by a couple of the composer's favorite musicians, Michael Ronstadt on cello, Beth Trendley at the piano.
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0: Well, good afternoon. I'm Oakley Scott in for Elaine Deal today, and so happy to be able to share this wonderful music on this gloomy Friday. Up next, Thomas Fury leads Kamerata Bern. This is Symphonia No. 2 by Carl Philipp Emanuel Bach on Classical 90.9 WGUC.

0: Thomas Fury led Kamerata Bern. We heard Symphonia No. 2 by C.P.E. Bach.
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0: Well, before I forget to tell you, Virgil Thompson's Symphony on a Hymn Tune is tonight's 6 o'clock symphony. Megan LaVilla will have that for you at, you guessed it, 6 o'clock this evening. Let's tune in for that. Always worthwhile. Megan always gives great backstory on how a piece was composed, historical context, the works. Well, up next, we have the Czech Philharmonic Orchestra, Libor Pešek conducting, Christian Tetzlaff, the violin soloist. This is Symphonie Espagnole by Edouard Lalo on Classical 90.9 WGUC.

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0: headquarters and offices and studios, we had a wall of autographed headshots amassed over the years from musicians and conductors who had visited the studios for various reasons, mostly for interviews. Among them was a young Christian Tetzlaff, the violin soloist you heard in that piece. Libor Pešić conducted the Czech Philharmonic Orchestra, Edvard Lalo's Symphony Espanol.
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0: And of course, that's Suzanne Bona, who I spend every Sunday with from 8 to noon, and never miss Sunday Baroque. Well, we talked earlier about Peter Sculthorpe and Aaron Copland using folk music in their compositions. Hamilton Hardy was from Northern Ireland and employed an Irish folk tune in this work, what he called his attempt to portray a wandering musician on the dusty Dublin streets. Kenneth Smith on flute, Paul Rhodes at the piano. This is In Ireland by Hamilton Hardy on your companion throughout the day, Classical 90.9 WGUC.

0: Paul Rhodes at the piano, Kenneth Smith, that remarkable flute, In Ireland by Hamilton Hardy. Well, so much more music in just a moment. Tafo Music with a Henry Purcell piece at the top of the hour. I'll meet you right back here.
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0: Incidental music from the opera The Indian Queen. Henry Purcell died before completing the score, but he finished that bit. We heard the ensemble Tafel Musik under the baton of Jean Lemon.
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0: Well, good afternoon. Once again, I'm Oakley Scott, sitting in for Elaine Deal and just loving this rainy afternoon. As long as the flood, well, there's a flood watch, but it hasn't been too bad. We haven't had a terrible downpour, just a lovely summer rain. So I'm enjoying that and this beautiful music. For nearly two decades, Abadajan Pratt was the professor of piano and artist in residence at our very own College Conservatory of Music here in Cincinnati. Here he is with the Boston-based ensemble A Far Cry, performing Jesse Montgomery's mini piano concerto entitled Rounds.

0: Boston-based ensemble, A Far Cry, performing Jesse Montgomery's mini piano concerto entitled Rounds. The piano soloist, former professor of piano and artist in residence at our very own CCM, right here in Cincinnati, Abadajan Pratt, on Classical 90.9 WGUC.
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0: Hannu Koivula leads the Joensuu City Orchestra. This is a quick little piece, The Midsummer Dance by Kalervo Tuukkanen.

0: Well, I told you it's brief, but it was a dynamite little piece, wasn't it? Midsummer Dance by Kalervaal Tuukkanen. We heard the Joensuu City Orchestra.
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0: We have a Haydn piece coming up here, and whenever we have Haydn, I can't help but think of and want to share. Part of the Great Performances series is a series called Now Hear This, the violinist and conductor Scott Yu put together. There's a particular episode, they're all great, but there's a particular episode called Haydn, King of Strings, and I encourage you to go online and find it. You can watch it on some of it on YouTube, others on the PBS website. All of the programs are wonderful. That one is particularly lovely, but Haydn, for being called the King of Strings, now offers us a trumpet concerto. We'll close the hour with this. This is the Philharmonia Orchestra with John Wallace on trumpet, Christopher Warren Green conducting, Haydn's Trumpet Concerto.

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0: The Philharmonia Orchestra with Christopher Warren Green conducting. We heard Trumpet Concerto by Joseph Haydn, John Wallace on the trumpet.
1: Antonio Vivaldi, Tommaso Albinoni, and Georg Philipp Telemann were all friendly admirers of a brilliantly talented German violin player named Johann Pisendel. 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
0: Oh, as I mentioned, I never miss that program. There is a centering value to that program. It always just makes my week. Well, thanks so much for sharing your Friday with us. We have a flood watch for the tri-state until 11 a.m. Saturday, and showers expected to continue through the evening and overnight. So it's going to be a wet one. I'm Oakley Scott. Megan LaVille is here to see you through the rest of the day. If you have to go out, do as my mother said, try to run between the drops. Hope you can stay with us or take us along.
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0: Starting off the hour here on Classical 90.9, a piece by Camille Saint-Saëns called Odalette. On 90.9, we just heard Stuart Bedford and the English Chamber Orchestra performing alongside flutist William Bennett.
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0: Today we've had plenty of showers, heavy at times. There are some storms possible as well still, with a high of 78. Later tonight, though, isolated showers, a little bit less on the storms themselves. Mostly cloudy, though, muggy with a low of 67. And we will also continue with the showers tomorrow, with some isolated storms and a high of 81. I'm Megan LaVille here. On WGUC, we have Naima Yarvi and the Scottish National Orchestra performing our next piece, Heino Eller's Five Pieces for String Orchestra.

0: Estonian composer Heino Eller and his five pieces for string orchestra. We just heard Romance, Dance, Dance Number 2, Lullaby, and Homeland Tune, all performed by Nema Jarvi and the Scottish National Orchestra.
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0: John Batiste is a beautiful pianist, and he is known for mixing different types of songs and genres. You might have heard his Beethoven and blues mix. We're about to hear another. This is the Fürerlies and Reverie mix performed by Batiste for you now on WGUC.

Jean-Baptiste's masterful take on Fur-Elise. He has a habit of mixing different songs and different styles. Of course, we heard the Fur-Elise Reverie, which mixed a lot of blues and jazz influences. He also has a piece called Chopin-esque. On 90.9, we just heard pianist Jean-Baptiste performing his own piece, which one person says makes Fur-Elise boogie again. Another says, I think Beethoven would have rocked out to this in our day. 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One of my favorite composers to talk about up here next, it's Joseph Bologna, Chevalier de Saint-Georges. Not only was he a French composer, he was also a violinist, conductor, soldier, fencer, athlete, and dancer. And not only that, but he had another historical significance that he's known for, in the fact that he was one of the first free biracial men of color to attain widespread acclaim in classical music. We heard Arabella String Quartet, or we are about to hear the Arabella String Quartet performing his Concertante Quartet No. 2.

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0: The Concertante Quartet No. 2 in G minor by the French composer and violinist Joseph Bologna Chevalier de Saint-Georges. We heard the Arabella String Quartet performing it here on your companion throughout the day, Classical 90.9.
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0: Last in the hour, we have an overture from an opera. It's from Gioacchino Rossini's Tancredi, based on Voltaire's play. We'll hear the National Philharmonic now performing it.

0: The overture we just heard from Gioachino Rossini's opera Tancredi actually was used in a previous opera of his, known as The Touchstone or La Pietra del Paragone. We just heard the overture performed by Riccardo Chailly, leading the National Philharmonic on 90.9.
1: 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Music for your heart, mind, and spirit. It's the All-American Bash in Westchester. Here's event manager David Wertheim. Give us a little background on the event.
2: Yeah, so this event started a long time ago up in Westchester. It was called Taps, Tastes, and Tunes originally, and it was late July. And then the township approached us a few years ago and said, hey, look, we want to do a 4th of July celebration. A couple years later, it was rebranded to the All-American Bash, which is what it is today. And then we're back for another year on July 3rd and 4th up at VOA Park, and we're really excited to be back. This is going to be the best year yet.
1: Yeah, so tell us, what are some of the activities people can look forward to?
2: Oh, man, we got stuff all weekend long. Well, of course, we've got the entertainment. I'll start with that. So we bring in a headliner every year, and this year we're going to be bringing in a Jimmy Buffett tribute band, Adventures in Paradise. That'll be on July 3rd. And then on July 4th, we have the Westchester Township Fireworks Show, which is always great. Rozzy's Fireworks, they do a great job. And then throughout the weekend, we're doing some really cool things. We're doing hot air balloon rides. We've got Main Event coming. They're doing a booth with some activities. We've got a petting zoo, touch a truck. So really family friendly focused, certainly throughout the days. There's going to be so much to do. We've got tours of VOA Museum. We've got tours of the new USS Cincinnati replica submarine.
1: Very cool.
2: Yeah, so that'll be very exciting. And yeah, just a chance to come out, see all those new things, and enjoy yourself for the holiday. VOA Park is right off of Tylersville Road. There's plenty of parking available, courtesy of Metro Parks up there at the VOA Park soccer fields. Free parking, free admission all weekend long. And then obviously there's plenty of other attractions in the area. You can't miss the park though. Like I said, right off of Tylersville, you can enter via Cox or via Tylersville. So it'll be great.
1: What are the hours of the All-American Bash?
2: Yeah, so it's 4 to 11 both days,
1: okay. On
2: Friday and Saturday.
1: And for more information, people can go to?
2: You can go to cincyfest.com. It'll list the full entertainment schedule as well as all the vendor lineups, parking information, everything you need to know.
0: And for a link and more information, you can visit our website at wguc.org. 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

0: Originally, Philip Glass's string quartet number 2 called Company. Later it was orchestrated and was called Company for Strings. We heard violinist Adele Anthony alongside the Ulster Orchestra led by Takuo Yuasa. I'm Megan LaVilla. 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
0: A symphony before our 6 o'clock symphony in just under an hour. This one has a solo instrument, though. It's Charles Marie Vidor's Organ Symphony No. 5. Specifically, we're going to listen to one movement of it, the final movement, which is one of the most commonly known and frequently recorded organ pieces, the Toccata. On 90.9, here's organist Thomas Murray with himself.

0: The final movement, Toccata, from Charles Marie Vidor's Organ Symphony No. 5. We heard organist Thomas Murray performing it here on 90.9. And if you enjoy symphonies, we do have our 6 o'clock symphony coming up here at the end of this hour. It's Virgil Thompson's Symphony on a Hymn Tune.
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0: A film soundtrack up next here on WGUC, though it is a bit of an older one. It's Eric Wolfgang Korngold's work, From the Seahawk, a 1940 American swashbuckling pirate adventure film. It was produced by Warner Brothers Pictures and starred Errol Flynn as an English privateer who defends his nation's interests on the eve of the launch of the Spanish Armada. We'll hear the suite from the score now performed by André Previn leading the London Symphony Orchestra.

0: The fabulous suite from the movie The Seahawk, the 1940 American swashbuckling classic. The film was meant to be an adventure film and a period piece about Elizabethan England's struggles with Spain. But also, it was meant to be a pro-British propaganda film to build morale during World War II. We just heard this suite by Eric Wolfgang Korngold, performed by the London Symphony Orchestra.
1: Here's a lovely note from a WGUC listener. I've been giving thanks for your presence in my life. I turn to you when the news becomes too overwhelming, and I know your calmness and soothing music will keep me on the straight and narrow. 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
0: One of many composers who were inspired by the music of their homeland, we'll hear Edvard Grieg's Norwegian Dances now, specifically the third out of the set of four. All of them, however, are derived from traditional Norwegian folk tunes that were contained in a collection made by Grieg, published as Mountain Melodies Old and New. Here's the Gothenburg Symphony Orchestra now performing.

0: Edvard Grieg's Norwegian dances have remained concert favorites throughout the years. We just heard the Norwegian dance number 3 out of his set of 4, performed by the Gothenburg Symphony Orchestra, led by Nema Jarvi.
1: We explore Black tradition and culture with Carlo Simon's Tales, a folklore symphony. Appalachian roots weave through Lisa Bilawa's Pulse for Violin and Orchestra, the all-too-familiar Simple Gifts tune in variations of a shaker melody from Aaron Copland's Appalachian Spring, and Antony Dvorak reflects his heritage and political turmoil in his homeland in his 7th symphony. It's the Cincinnati Symphony, Sunday night at 8 o'clock on 90.9 WGUC.
0: I'm Megan LaVilla here on WGUC. Today we've had a bit of showers, a little bit of storming all day long. That does continue into the evening as well with some isolated showers, but mostly overall it'll be cloudy and muggy again. Tomorrow the scattered showers again continue and there's going to be a high of 81, a little bit higher than it is today, at a high of 78. Our last piece of the hour before our 6 o'clock symphony is George Frideric Handel's Harp Concerto in B-flat. We'll hear harpist Ossian Ellis alongside the Philo Musica of London, led by Granville Jones.

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The inaugural exhibitions feature the works of acclaimed Austrian artist Deliano Schicco and emerging Cincinnati artist V. Benjamin. 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

0: The Harp Concerto in B-flat by Handel, performed by the Philomusica of London and harpist Ossian Ellis.
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2: Hi there, I'm Thane Maynard. Penguins are the most popular birds in the zoo. And of the 18 species, the African penguin is among the most common species on exhibit worldwide. The bad news is the African penguin is also the most endangered penguin species in the world. Once numbering in the millions along the coasts of South Africa and Namibia, its population has plummeted dramatically over the past century. Recent estimates suggest fewer than 20,000 breeding pairs remain, a startling decline driven by human activity. One of the biggest threats to the African penguin is overfishing. These birds rely on sardines and anchovies, but commercial fisheries often deplete these food sources before the penguins can access them. As a result, many penguins struggle to find enough food to survive or to feed their chicks. In addition, oil spills have repeatedly devastated colonies, coating penguins' feathers and stripping away their natural insulation against cold water. Climate change also plays a growing role, shifting fish populations away from traditional penguin feeding areas. Despite these challenges, protected marine areas, breeding programs, and rescue organizations have helped stabilize some colonies.
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4: I'm Megan LaVilla with a perfectly American 6 o'clock symphony this Friday evening on WGUC. Tonight's symphony composer was instrumental in the development of what's come to be known as the American sound in classical music. A neo-romanticist and neoclassicist, Virgil Thompson has been described by one critic as, quote, an Olympian blend of humanity and detachment, whose expressive voice was always carefully muted. His first symphony was his Symphony on a Hymn Tune, a somewhat humorous take based on his favorite American folk tunes, like the Protestant hymns Jesus Loves Me and How Firm a Foundation, but also influenced by other historical sacred music styles. Additionally, the piece occasionally references the popular tune used in the song For He's a Jolly Good Fellow. 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

0: One of the key developers of the American sound in classical music. That's the American, of course, composer and critic, as well as creator of our 6 o'clock symphony today, Virgil Thompson. In the first half of the 20th century, he also became one of the leading figures among progressive American composers. From his early years, he'd established two very differing styles that were to characterize his compositions, with progressive scores written at the same time as his more popular music. His Symphony on a Hymn Tune is his first attempt at the genre, and was composed when he was studying under the famous French woman composer Nadia Boulanger. The symphony itself mentions being based on a hymn tune, but actually it's based on several. We heard the main two Protestant hymns, Jesus Loves Me and How Firm a Foundation, but you'll also hear the folk tune for He's a Jolly Good Fellow, as well as other historic sacred music tunes woven in between. That was the New Zealand Symphony Orchestra performing Thompson's Symphony on a Hymn Tune for you now this Friday evening on Classical 90.9. I'm Megan LaVilla. Stay tuned for more great music.
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0: John Field is the Irish composer credited with being the creator of the nocturne. That's because he was the first to coin the term as well as use a similar format to what is the modern-day nocturne. We're about to hear another type of piano piece of his, the Sonata No. 1 for piano. It's pianist Ian Hobson performing.

0: A wonderful performance of pianist Ian Hobson here on 90.9. That was John Field, the Irish composer credited with creating the nocturne, John Field's Piano Sonata No. 1.
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0: I'm Megan LaVilla. Hope you're enjoying listening to classical music with me here on WGUC. Our next composer is Englishman Guy Wolfenden, and he was the director of the Royal Shakespeare Company for Stratford-upon-Avon for years. We have a fun named piece of his up next here. It's called Gallimaufry. The word actually means a medley, any confused jumble of things, but strictly speaking, a hodgepodge made up of all of the scraps of the larder, according to Wolfenden himself. We'll hear the University of Calgary Wind Ensemble, led by Glenn Price.

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Juneteenth, Cincinnati Short series sponsor, Eric and Jan Michelle Lemon Kearney.

Englishman Guy Wolfenden talked about his piece Gallimaufry, which he said was a medley, any confusing jumble of things, but strictly speaking, a hodgepodge made up of all the scraps of the larger. We heard all six movements, the first, Church and State, the second, In and Out, Starts and Fits, Father and Son, Advance and Retreat, Church and Status Quo, and I hope you enjoyed listening to Gallimaufry performed by Glenn Price, leading the University of Calgary Wind Ensemble. 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And speaking of English composers, we just had a piece by Guy Wolfenden, but now we have Edward Elgar. And the piece is just as English, his Imperial March. It was written to celebrate Queen Victoria's Diamond Jubilee in 1897, and it seems it's an English trifecta for the piece itself. An English composer, an English-themed piece, and we're hearing it performed by the Royal Philharmonic.

0: Yehudi Menuhin just led the Royal Philharmonic for Edward Elgar's Imperial March. Written to celebrate Queen Victoria's Diamond Jubilee in 1897 at a concert at the Crystal Palace.
1: Welcome to Juneteenth Cincinnati Shorts. I'm Thera Hussein Wetzel. Each week in June, we've shared short stories about Black history. Today, our last, the Edgemont Inn, one of the few local Green Book sites still standing. In Walnut Hills, at the corner of Gilbert Avenue and Martin Luther King Drive, stands a two-story yellow brick house. From 1833 to 1851, Harriet Beecher Stowe and her family called it home. Back then, Cincinnati was a stone's throw away from slaveholding Kentucky, and Harriet's experiences there inspired Uncle Tom's Cabin. During the 1920s, Walnut Hills saw an influx of Black migrants from the Deep South. In the 30s, the house's white owners left and rented it to some entrepreneurial African Americans. It became the Edgemont Inn, a mainstay in Cincinnati's Green Book listings. On the ground floor was a warm, welcoming tavern where folks would gather to play cards before heading to the Cotton Club. The upper floors were boarding rooms run by local Black women, Carrie Stewart and then Irene Bacon. This wasn't unusual. The Green Book was full of establishments managed by Black women. In 1943, Walnut Hills locals mobilized to buy and renovate the house. It was transferred to the state of Ohio in 1946 and listed on the National Register in 1970. Today, thanks to a recent $2.5 million restoration, you can step inside and experience the building's two significant eras of Black history, just as they once were.
2: This is the Composer's Datebook for June 26th. I'm John Burge. It was Mozart who wrote the first great piano concertos, with Beethoven, Brahms, and others following suit in the 19th century. Closer to our own time, the tradition continues, with new contributions appearing each year. On today's date in 1986, it was the turn of American composer Ellen Tafe Zwillick, when her new piano concerto received its premiere by the Detroit Symphony with Marc-André Hamelin as soloist. My Piano Concerto does not cast the pianist as the prototypical 19th century hero battling the orchestral forces and triumphing through overwhelming virtuosity, said Zwillick at the time. My concerto calls for a blending of forces, a joint exploration of the piano soloist and orchestra. The pianist is even asked to merge with various sections of the rather large orchestra at times. To me, a part of the nobility of the piano is that it can change its color, chameleon-like, without losing its special identity. One composer treats the piano as a percussion instrument, another as a singer. Certainly the vast and wonderful piano repertoire explores this remarkable range, and the world of composer-pianists is large enough to embrace Sergei Rachmaninoff and Art Tatum. Composer's Datebook is produced by APM, American Public Media, in conjunction with the American Composers Forum, reminding you that all music was once new.

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0: Just now on 90.9, a piece by a legendary composer, Johann Sebastian Bach. We heard his Capriccio, named On the Departure of a Brother. There's not too much of a story behind why it's called that, but there is one, the fact that it's modeled on the biblical sonatas of Johann Kuhnau. Now, the story is that Bach himself performed this at age 19 when his brother, Johann Jakob, left to become an oboist in the army of Charles XII of Sweden. Now, that is questionable, but that is what some historians have said for the fact that this piece is named On the Departure of a Brother. We heard pianist Kara Huber on 90.9.
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0: The Irish composer A.J. Potter studied under Rayfun Williams, and it's pretty apparent in some of his pieces during his study. We are about to hear one of those, the Variations on a Popular Tune, or the Variations on a Popular Song. It's now going to be performed by the National Symphonic Orchestra of Ireland.

0: Just like his teacher, Rayfun Williams, A.J. Potter's music included a lot of different folk songs and folk influences. We just heard his variations on a popular tune, one of a set of earlier compositions that also included The Rhapsody Under a High Sky and Overture to a Kitchen Comedy. This set of variations was just performed by Robert Houlihan, leading the National Symphonic Orchestra of Ireland.
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0: Antonin Dvorak was told by his publisher to write another piece, specifically a violin concerto. And so he decided to consult the expert that he knew, violinist Josef Joachim. Now, after he wrote the piece, he wanted to dedicate it to Josef as well, and he ended up mailing the work to him with a dedication already on the title page, saying, "I dedicate this work to the great maestro Josef Joachim. With the deepest respect, Antonin Dvorak." However, the reply to his mail never came. So he ended up visiting Joachim himself, who ended up critiquing it very hard. So Dvorak ended up rewriting and rewriting and rewriting it until he got Joachim's approval. We'll hear this violin concerto now performed by violinist Pamela Frank with the Czech Philharmonic Orchestra.

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Charles McCarra is leading the Czech Philharmonic Orchestra for violinist Pamela Frank. Here on 90.9, that was Dvorak's Violin Concerto in A Minor. 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Hailed as a maverick musician and composer, Niladri Kumar is a celebrated cultural ambassador and icon of Indian classical music. Tickets are now on sale at cincinnatiarts.org or 621-ARTS for an unbelievable experience. Commissioned by the United States Air Force Band, that would be Eric Whitaker's All Seems Beautiful to Me. He decided to create a piece based on the poem by Walt Whitman. We'll now hear Voces 8 performing it for you.

0: Based on the 1819 poem by Walt Whitman, we just listened to Eric Whitaker's All Seems Beautiful to Me. I think that's my exact thought as well. All seems beautiful to me. We just heard a performance by Whitaker himself leading the ensemble Voces 8.
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